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2: On the 17th of January, we organized the Radio event in Worm in Rotterdam. Armeno Albers was the host and we had some guests. Armeno talked with Knut Alverman, who is one of the initiators of Radio Resonance and the Radia Network. Joyce Hinterding and David Haynes did a sound performance. Yannis Kyriakidis and Saskia de Jong did a poetry and sound performance.
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3: Knut is working already for many years as a sound artist, radio maker. He runs a very specific project, mobile radio, as a sound artist, as a producer, initiator. How did you get involved into sound? What is the magic of sound for you?
4: Well, I guess it has to do with radio. I don't know. It's probably, maybe I'm the last generation of people who, as a child, discovers this box that sits somewhere in a living room or something, and you turn the knobs and strange noises come and strange voices come and languages you don't understand. And once you start reading, you can read the names that are printed on the radio dial, and you see things like Rias and Wien and Moscow and all these things, and it's a noise, it's a fantastic noise box, and I was always interested in it, but it took me about 20 years to find a chance to create radio how I wanted to do it and not how other people thought radio should be done.
3: And was that also for you the reason to become a founding member of the famous Resonance FM in London?
4: This was the moment where I realized, okay, this is the radio that I want to do. I tried several times before in Germany with various radio stations.
3: Because you're raised in Germany.
4: I lived most of the time in Germany before that. And then when I went to the UK, I stumbled across Resonance in its very early beginnings in 1998. I don't know if everybody knows the radio station. We were talking about it like people know it. Resonance is a radio station that is run by artists and is made for the artistic community of London. And it had a very short lifetime in 1998 where it was broadcasting for a month. And then it started for real as a full-time radio station in 2002 and has been broadcasting ever since. No. I think it was also the sounds, because if you think of the German tradition of radio play, it is slightly different to most other countries. If you have a radio play like a radio drama in the UK, for example, it's mainly spoken. It's mainly stuff that is done from a script. And if there is any kind of noises, they are supportive of the story and they're in the background. Whereas in the German radio tradition, even in normal Hörspiel, you can the sounds can take over.
3: What is for you the meaning of radio art?
4: Yeah, well, that's the great thing. It's not defined. Radio art is what it is for you. It's really incredible that after more than 100 years of radio tradition in media theory, radio art is still not defined. And I'm very glad that it's not defined, because if people had put so much effort into it as they probably did into analyzing film, it might have died a horrible death. I don't know.
3: Okay. Yeah.
4: But there were many, many different ideas that were built up since the 20s, really, in public radio, but also in community radio and in amateur radio, of how can you use this medium artistically. And I find in my own practice now that wherever I go, whichever country I go, whichever city I go, there is again a completely different approach to this question. Mm.
3: But you would not see any parameters that could be defined as being part of elementary aspects of radio art.
4: Yeah, I guess there are some. I mean, you could, for example, say, okay, it's something where produced is made specifically for radio. And in this context, it is very important to see that as an artist, you cannot control how your work is being received. So that's very important. You know, if you, write an opera, you know that people will sit in an opera house and they'll be quiet. If you make a radio piece, you have no idea what people do.
3: People can do the dishes,
4: they sit in a car, they only listen with one ear, or they have like a tiny radio with a speaker.
3: Which a mono speaker.
4: Yeah, exactly. So yeah. You have to give up control over what is being received. So that's one of the things I think is important when you produce for radio. But then you have people like Tetsuo Kogawa who works with transmitters, and who doesn't even think of the classical way of tradition of, I am now telling you something, I am the sender and you have many receivers. And then you think like, well, that's also radio art, but that doesn't fit into this definition. So it's all poof, yeah. It goes up in the air again.
3: And what about, maybe it's a dirty word, but I will gonna use it, quality aspects of radio art. Could there something be said about criteria? Is there some sort of guideline?
4: Well, I think maybe bad radio art is when people, make sound or music and think, oh, now it's radio art because I put it on the radio. I think the idea of that it's made for the radio is something that should be part of whatever you're creating. Because if it might as well be on a CD or be a sound installation, then it becomes kind of difficult to see why it gives you something extra when it's on the radio. Mm. In terms of quality, in terms of sound quality, I think sound quality is not as important as it is, for example,
3: for
4: with music.
3: Autonomous music or whatsoever.
4: Yes, I think so. Sound quality is secondary to content.
3: That's interesting.
4: You can still be drawn into a radio play that you listen to on long wave radio that comes from Moscow.
3: It
4: can still grab you. So I think that's one of the things also that makes a bit of a difference between public radio, where the standard of sound quality has to be like top maximum, and more community-based or free radios or campus radios or wherever, where they're a bit

0: Joris David, thank you very much for this performance. What have you been listening to?
1: And we were listening to a combination of very low frequency, this antenna here on the left, this graphic, the right hand, the graphic antenna is a VLF antenna, and it is...
0: Maybe, what is VLF?
1: It's a very low frequency antenna, and the very low frequency part of the radio spectrum corresponds to the audio frequency part of the audio frequency range. So these frequencies that we can hear as air pressure also has a correlation in the electromagnetic spectrum, and that is what the VLF is. So the antenna is just plugged directly into the microphone inputs, and anything that's, I guess, vibrating down on the audio frequency range electromagnetically, you can hear. So you hear a lot in this environment, you can hear a lot of the electrical energy.
0: But do I understand it correctly that everything we were listening to is in fact electricity, electromagnetism in this room, in this venue?
1: Basically, yes. All our sources, we've got a couple of things. We've got two antennas. One's connected to the radio scanner, which is the image you can see on the, it's an open source radio scanner. It's a spectrum scope, so it picks up a chunk of the spectrum, and it's the chunk of the spectrum that drawing, this graphite drawing, can see. And then we're just sort of moving around it, and as you can see, those spikes can be quite dramatically different, a little bit hard to predict.
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3: Tetsuo Kogawa taught me this. It's the symbol of free radio when you hear this. So, Ameno, we have to talk about your career in radio. You have
4: Should
3: just...
4: we?
3: Yeah, I think it's important. You have just finished 21 years as a broadcaster. It came to an end at VPRO. You were the person responsible for the outer edges of sound on the Dutch radio. And rather than just talking about, you know, horrible economic circumstances or so, I would like you to draw me a little timeline and give me a few highlights in your 21 years. What pops into your mind?
4: Ah, okay, well... Well, the funny thing is when I started actually by taking over a program what was called Audio Art. That was a famous program in the time of another famous person of VPRO, actually the founder of the contemporary music scenery that was taken care of by VPRO. That was Han Reiziger. He is famous because he was the person at Dutch National Radio who did everything to get contemporary music on air. And he also started a television program, which was called Reiziger in Muziek. That was happening exactly at the time, or just before I started becoming a radio producer. And a half year before that, I played myself in this television program of Han Reiziger. I was invited as a sound artist, and in that time I builded instruments together with my brother, who is a visual artist, and we form a duo. We still are a duo in this sound installation building scenery, you could say. Half a year later, I got a phone call from Han Reiziger, who knew that I was also, besides composer and sound artist, organizer of several festivals and curator of music series, which I did already before I started at the radio. And then someone left there, which was Jolanda Mergler, who run this audio art program. And in fact, I was able to take over that time slot and the content linked to audio art. Throughout the years, a lot of things changed. Audio art became Supplement, which was a weekly four-hour program in main time, main broadcasting time. And then we weren't able to keep that four-hour time slot. And then it changed into this one-hour Café Sonore time slot. So that's the formal history of the program. For me personally, I can only say that it was a joy working with all kinds of materials. Because when you start working at the radio, then you realize that a venue like that or a situation like that, a position like that at the radio, gives enormous possibilities to get your hands on materials that are quite difficult to get. But because of all these international connections existing between radio stations, it opened a complete world of all kinds of artists working in that field of sound art, composition, improvisation, you name it.
3: This is one of the things, maybe just for me to intersperse, often people don't realize that radio is really the medium that is built on exchange. Mm. You know, other things are competition. You know, you do that, I do that. Radio has, I think, always been a big exchange platform, maybe not so much seen now, but it's still going on. Did you ever get like a phone call the next day by one of the bosses and said, look, you know, never, what you did never, yesterday, no. That was really...
4: I think the bosses never heard this program. I'm sure about that. They, for at least what I know, is that the last 11 years of Café Sonore, the real bosses even don't know the existence of the program. Because it's such a non-feature in... Because all the programs in the Netherlands that only have less than 5,000 listeners are considered to be to be of no value for the public radio. It starts at 15,000 listeners, yeah. And that has to do with this. I mean, it's not so interesting, but it has to do with the fiction of the bosses that the taxpayer is in fact the boss of the radio, and the taxpayer. Is so you should listen to what is the general wish of the taxpayer, and probably you can understand that programs like Café Sonore or actions like the Arts Birthday going on now is not what the general listener wants to hear. So,
3: yeah, but now we're coming into this, you know, we know this discussion, but maybe the other people don't know it. What happened in the 80s in some other countries in the 90s is that private radio came up, and that for some reason some consultants, people who already fucked up banks and businesses, started to take an interest in public services. And so they walked into radio stations and started telling people that it's not about what you broadcast, but that it's about the quota, how many people are listening and so on. And people listened, stupid as they are, and started doing things like this. If you think about this, 5,000 people, even 1,000 people, imagine you do a concert where every week 1,000 people turn up.
4: With music like Stockhausen's Tam Tam or something like that.
3: It doesn't even matter what it is. It would be deemed a huge success. Yeah. I never understand why public radio covers anything that is covered somewhere else. That's not public service.
4: But it's a typical Dutch thing. I think countries
3: it's everywhere.
4: But this amount of listeners and this connection to the taxpayer, who is in fact the real boss of, you know, public radio, and that the bosses wants to have via their channel managers programming that is that suits the general taste of the taxpayer.

hij komt, ik lig in de weg als een hond. 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

0: within, they would no longer accept his iron rule. He threw back his head and howled, a sound of such desolation that a shiver ran around the crowd, and every person present felt as if they had been touched by a sudden deep sadness. Wolves began to gather at the edge of the square, silent and watching. Dr. de Wilde leapt from the dais, and the crowd parted and started pelting him with stones.
1: It's six.

0: Midnight sold several CDs and three of the records and £50, and I divided it with Jonathan. So, all in all, it's been a very varied evening with tubas, trombones, electronica, all kinds of things. So, no sign of a taxi. Now 10 to 1 in the room. It's Saturday, a fry-up with fruit juice and toast consumed. Jonathan joined me in the room where all the other people from the festival and other hotel guests were eating. We sat next to Farry and Chris Weaver. Now I'll look around the town for an hour or so and come back. Jonathan had a few things to do in the room. He's in 3:15. I didn't sleep very well. I had a lot on my mind. Watched TV until about 2:30 in the morning. The time now is exactly 10:40 a.m.
1: Recklessly brave and completely untamable as they were.
0: Market Street, a huge red brick building with a clock tower, hanging baskets of flowers, yellow, red, pink, white and

0: 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And Atlas Stern, Barrows, Blind and Curtain Makers, Brown Barrow Solicitors, sorry, Brown Baron Solicitors, and Paul Townsend Legal, Curry and Co., Independent Estate Agents, Mamaris, Continental Fast Food, G. Moon and Co., Chartered Accountants, Furness Property, Letting and Management, and Talia. 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
1: Dr. De Wilde was no longer the commanding figure he had.
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0: 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Number 19, very pale mauve writing on a white background. A round red tower and church steeple in the distance. It's an intersection. Ramsden, dark red or magenta sign with matte gold lettering. Red door smeared with white. Looks like it's no longer operating. Rathbone next door, age 16 to 24, thinking about what to do next. Gain the vocational skills you need here. Weekly starts available. Employability skills, maths, English, ICT, and of course BBC Radio. Come, oh yeah, 20 mile an hour zone, hindpool. I suppose it's a specific area. of the town, walking along Huntington Street. It's intersected by Collingwood Street, state registered chiropodist, chartered physiotherapist, registered osteopath, telephone 01229 812 002, textured wall surface, lamp cast, because strong shadow, reddish cement texture further down. It's 10 past 10. Barrow in furnace, town plan. Lake Street, Holter Street, Chatsworth Street, Phoenix Road, A590, Wantling Road, Bucklew Street, Cavendish Street, Portland Walk, Dalton Road, School Street, Rawlington Street, Greengate Street, Church Street, Strand, Coastal Routes, North Road, Iron Works Road, Hollywood Leisure and Retail Park, Walney Road, Hibbert Road, Westview Road, Barrow Park, where we were yesterday, in the house where they served the Japanese food. So thankfully my left leg's not hurting so much today. So as you can hear, a lot of sea birds are making a lot of noise last night. Vashik, the works, Britain's leading discount bookstore. Deborah, it looks like a charity shop. I walked round in a circle the majestic hotels on the other side of the road, inside the market halls. Sphinx, 54 inch wide, $8.99. 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I've never seen that before. Chicken and sweet corn and pies, meat and potatoes, steak and kidney, chicken, pea and ham, sausage roll, soup and white roll, £1.80.
1: Matron Phil.
0: Pets. Paradise. Little golden, almost fluorescent fish in long rectangular tanks. And further up, white ones, tiny with black spots. Angels, male guppies, 175 each. Female guppies, neons, mollies, swordtail, silent fighter, platys, gurami, clown loaches, danios. 90 pence each or 6 for £5. Walking past the Nines, where we were performing last night, we found the venue along a main road. don't know if it was the earlier talk by John Dack about Pierre Schaefer standing around near a tear. We were told too late that the urn hadn't heated up yet. We were meant to consume tea. She included peppermint, ordinary tea. Chamomile and spiced apple after the talk.
1: Above them, Storm could see the spun sugar towers shift. And
0: a few more people being let into the room before the next tour begins.
3: Okay, good morning everyone. Welcome back. Nice to see most of the people last night. We survived, so managed to get out of it. Just to tell you a bit about what's going to happen today, this is a sort of new strand for us, the talk section that we're doing. And really wanted to just pick some talks about some of the sort of pioneers and mavericks of electronic and experimental music. So Pierre Schaefer was an obvious choice. If you were there last night, you would have seen lots of people working with different forms of magnetic tape. So you've seen Robin and Chris kind of like putting those huge tape loops around the room, and Felix playing with dictaphones. And so this kind of follows on quite nicely from that because it goes back to the sort of origins of tape music. I'm very lucky to have Dr. John Dack, who's translated a lot of Pierre Schaefer's writings, and he's going to talk about Pierre Schaefer music a little bit. Just one last thing to say before we start. The talks are each going to be an hour, including a bit of time for questions at the end. And then we're going to have intervals of sort of 20 to 30 minutes where you get to go and see some installations which are in the top of the building. One's right in the attic, and one's on the second floor. One of those is a film about Log Coxhill, who was an improvising saxophonist who died last year, and it's a sort of film portrait of him. And the other piece is Alvin Lucia's Music on a Long Thin Wire, which Ryoko Kanno's sort of recreated in the attic. So in the interval, if you'll be able to go up in small groups to get to see them, so we'll kind of take you up there if you want to do that. And so I think we'll start now. So I'm going over to John.
4: Thank you. First of all, I'd like to thank Glenn and Andrew and the other people. Great to be able to come up here and give this talk. At present, I'm a lecturer at Middlesex University in what's called Science and Technology, Music and Technology. I teach in Fine Art and I teach in the Information Science Department, Choreography. I started my undergraduate studies at what was then Middlesex Polytechnic. As a mature student, so-called mature student. I left school at 16, which for people of my generation is perfectly normal, without any A-levels, I did my O-levels and then I left school. I worked as a photographer assistant, an accounts clerk, and a grade leader. As a kind of career path, this didn't, but it made sense to me at the time, but remember this was the late 60s and the early 70s, where there was a lot of funny things happening. It was in London, sort of North London. I had the opportunity to study at Middlesex Polytechnic because quite by chance, when I was in my late 20s, I saw an advertisement for a degree in performing arts. Of course, the performing arts that I was interested in was music. By that time, I'd been playing guitar and piano, and I started to teach with the guitar and piano. I was Stockhausen, Dario, Ligeti, Nunno, the usual suspects. I started to realise, of course, they also had similar experiences. Many of them explained very eloquently in many ways how their whole approach to sound, their approach to their compositional language, their techniques of composition changed fundamentally when they went into the studio. In the case of Ligeti, of course, he was only there for a very brief period, but he says time and time again in his writings, he would never have composed in the way that he did compose for instruments had he not have worked in the rest of the Toronto studio. And I read, albeit inadequately, my French wasn't very good, but I could get through this, Alachère de Musique en Crête, one of Chopin's first books. And I realised that there was a small section from it that I'd come across in another book, on Stockhausen, in fact, by Robin McCullough, the first edition of this book on Stockhausen. And I looked at this translation, and I looked at the translation, because I used to translate it for myself, I stress, only for myself. It was

The two are, in my view, not incompatible. People, we can do both. But to begin with, he was absolutely adamant that we should listen to the sound for itself.

Music home.

0: Sì, va benissimo.
1: No, adesso, grazie.
0: Ciao.

0: dat is achter.
1: Нет, нет, нет.

0: time I heard some racist abuse was after the vote for the Brexit. So I think towards myself. So I think that was something that made some people confident that they could express this kind of thing.
1: Yeah.
0: And in that view, that's really not a very positive thing. When I'm thinking of the Brexit, I'm more thinking of all the European laws that I actually think are very positive to the country, like laws on work and the working week and this 58-hour maximum, for instance, that was a European thing, and all the subventions that are given to the agriculture. As of today, apparently, we can stay here.

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0: this universe is endless, and everything in it is endless. How can it be an endless universe if everything is not endless? This universe is endless, and everything in it is endless. How can it be an endless universe if everything is not endless? Then it's a part of it.
1: Part of the universe.
0: Every beginning
1: part of the gigantic atmosphere which intermixes
0: in the past.
1: becomes something
0: is
1: big,
0: the end of
1: frightening.
0: Endlessness.
1: Tends to make you
0: look back and
1: part
0: see.
1: Of it.
0: It's in the past.
1: I can't not like it,
0: every
1: man.
0: Beginning is the end of
1: because
0: something.
1: Because nobody
0: endless.
1: Can take it away from you.
0: But
1: that's the wonderful part about it. Nobody can take it away from you.
0: It's not a part
1: it's of just
0: the
1: there,
0: universe.
1: Man. It's just there.
0: Because the past had an end.
1: Like, man, it's just there.
0: It's the rim of the ending. Look backward at the past, and you will see all the beginnings are there. Look backward at the past, and you will see all the beginnings are there.
1: Like you look around and...
0: If you have an end
1: you say,
0: you, what's your aim?
1: Like,
0: desire?
1: Man.
0: Be careful.
1: Look where I've been missing.
0: Do not make your
1: like,
0: end.
1: Like, man, I ain't been missing.
0: The end.
1: I've been here
0: there
1: all the
0: different
1: time.
0: Different kind of ends, like the bookends are.
1: And bookends
0: are, but books means end. What's the law of bookends? That is the answer of the way. When there are books...

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Look good, they're dead too. 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Look good.

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In late spring this year, Veronica Meyer and me, Lale Rodger Kiatara, went to Argentina on a small tour. Regarding small means you drive or you fly many, many kilometers and you see a lot of the whole country. Anyway, a lot of spin-offs happened afterwards, after this tour. And one was that I could arrange an artist exchange between a gallery in Buenos Aires, which is called Panal 361, and here Vienna. And we could also do an exchange with the local community radio in Buenos Aires, La Tribu. So I wrote a call for an artist from Austria. It had to be one from Austria, very spontaneously, that would be willing to go to Buenos Aires for 3 to 5 weeks. And we had 6 applications, and one of them was Wolfgang Fuchs, and he actually won the call with a very social sound work. The call was dedicated to sonic art. So Wolfgang Fuchs is currently in Buenos Aires. He's doing a few presentations, and he's taking part in an exhibition there and doing some lectures at the university, and also did a live impro at the local community radio La Tribu. Buenos Aires is quite a challenging and very interesting city in terms of sound, because it has this steady, very, very, very continuous low frequency running through the whole of the city, and little women and men from small cities such as Vienna or Linz are not used to this. It changes a lot in the way you're living and the way you're listening. And it's a very challenging soundscape atmosphere for any artist. The city itself seems to be more friendly than expected, or I expected. I thought it was rougher, and it was not, basically. So it's a very interesting view I had on it. It really is like little Paris or huge Paris in South America. And also Wolfgang experienced it quite similar, as I can hear from his very exhausting moderation. You're not listening to Wolfgang's impressions of the city. He decided not to pawn a soundscape piece, which I would have liked to present. Maybe we present one afterwards. But on his very internal impressions of the city,

I've been walking through the streets of Buenos Aires for 3 weeks now. I collected quite a lot of so-called field recordings. But when I skipped and listened to all these sounds, I was not really happy with the result, or it doesn't meet my idea of projecting my impressions of the city to my usual sound world. So I decided to present you a turntable recording, a recording of a turntable improvisation of mine that meets my feelings and my impressions I got here the most. The variety of sounds, or maybe the opposite, the lack of intensity or the lack of noise, also as a contrast, counterpart to the sound cliches here, or the cliches I do not want to reproduce. I hope you enjoy the sound journey as I enjoyed the walk, the walks through this city. Yeah, I can't take you to the same journey. I think that's impossible. So I think it's perfect to take you to my sound realm.

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It is during this transaction that you come face-to-face with your customers and have the opportunity to impress them with your friendliness, interest in them, and your helpfulness and sincerity. During this program, we're going to talk about the 7 steps you are to follow in all sales transactions with your customers. Follow these 7 steps each time you take a customer's order, and they'll leave with a good feeling about you and KFC. What are the 7 steps? The first step is to smile. As a customer approaches...

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The next step is to welcome the customer with a cheerful greeting, such as, "Hello, may I help you please?" Or, "Hi, may I take your order?" This pleasant greeting tells the customer you're ready to help him with his order, and that you will have his food ready in a short time. The smile that's on your face should also be heard in the tone of your voice. When you're greeting the customer, talk in a very pleasant and friendly manner. The next step is to look at and listen to your customers. As you take an order, look at the customer. Direct eye contact is the best way to show the customer that you are paying careful attention to what he is saying. Listen as your customer places...

0: That's the fourth step in taking a customer's order. Suggestive selling not only points out our different products, but it also helps to give the customer a complete meal. During suggestive selling, you may be able to pick up hints from the customer about items he may have forgotten. You may also tell our customers about any new menu items or suggest a better value for their money. The next study unit discusses suggestive selling, why we do it, and how we do it. 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
1: Sonic Reality, Sonic Sound Environments. 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So basically, we're thinking from the Sonic Reality, Sonic Sound Environments. So basically, we're thinking from the Sonic Reality, Sonic Sound Environments.

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Down here, we neither begin nor end. One brick on top of another forever. I always knew I wanted to be a builder since childhood, when my father told me I ought to be a builder.

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But the ground it is built on was, the legend goes, once a swamp, and before that a bog, and before that a quagmire. And there are ancient bones under there that go back to the times of the giants.

This heritage ensures that as the structure rises brick by brick, it is always sinking into the soft earth beneath at an according rate. There are people who moved in back in the days when the structure was a small block of luxury accommodations, now existing as aquatic animals.

They did not want to lose their home or investment simply because the earth would swallow it up. Besides, the nature of our project ensures a permanent, incremental raising in the value of the properties within. Of course, a luxury flat is a reasonable acquisition, and sure to be, with the skill of our builders, something beautiful and practical in which to live. But a luxury flat topped by the additional facilities we've built into the structure is almost priceless. The value of the properties within. Of course, a luxury flat is a reasonable acquisition, and sure to be, with the skill of our builders, something beautiful and practical in which to live. But a luxury flat topped by the additional facilities we've built into the structure is almost priceless.

Third, backward.

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0: 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This project is also featured in Ria's current exhibition at the Soundfjord Gallery in London, entitled I Can Hear It. 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That's all one word, spelled SoundFjord.
1: Using a C tuning fork, concert C523, and in order to get, I know that the piano is slightly sharp, and in order to get the correct concert pitch, I will use the tuning fork in conjunction with the third on the piano. That's the third below the C, which is A flat. And the beat in that at the moment is something like, which is a slow third for what it should be. So therefore, that tells me that that note is slightly sharp. I compare that now with the C on the piano and the same A flat. That is faster. That is, which is still slow for what it should be. Okay, if I play the C on the piano and the C on the tuning fork. La, la, la, la, la, la, la, la, la, la. That is how fast, how sharp the piano is. So, now to the piano itself. I'm doing now is lowering the A flat, the top pin, get on the right note, E, F, G, A flat. Okay, so I will now lower that A flat. Now you can hear it's more like, so it's faster. But not quite enough, so a bit more.

now that is more or less correct. And the first thing to note, therefore, is what I've done with the third, a major third. I don't necessarily tune with minor thirds, but the major third in the scale on the piano, you widen the third to get the correct sound. So in essence, what that means is if the piano is flat, to widen the third, you lower the bottom note of the third, or you raise the top note of the third to make it sharp. If it's sharp, you lower both, obviously, but that's how you make it wide. If you want to widen the top end, then you bring that closer away from where the bottom note of the third, or you raise the top note of the third to make it sharp. If it's sharp, you lower both, obviously, but that's how you make it wide. If you want to widen the top end, then you bring that closer away from what would be natural.

The doctor is in. The doctor is in. The doctor is in. The doctor is in. Dr. Klangendoom. This is Dr. Klangendoom. Special. We'll see you in a... Auf die Bank. Auf die Bank. Auf die Bank. Auf die Bank. Auf die Bank.

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This was Dr. Klangendoom, number 29. Thank you for listening. This was Dr. Klangendoom, number 29. You can also check us out on klangendoom.nl. 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Thank you.

0: pleasure.
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1: Good evening, David.
0: What do you believe is behind this recent increase in terrorist bombings?
1: Bad sportsmanship. A ruthless minority of people seems to have forgotten certain good old-fashioned virtue. They just can't stand seeing the other fellow win. If these people had just played the game, they'd get a lot more out of life.
0: Nevertheless, Mr. Hellman, there are those who maintain that the Ministry of Information has become too large and unwieldy.
1: David, in a free society, information's the name of the game. You can't win the game if you're a man short.
0: And the cost of it all, Deputy Minister, 7% of the gross national product.
1: I understand this concern on behalf of the taxpayer. People want value for money. And that's why we always insist on the principle of information retrieval charges. It's absolutely right and fair that those found guilty should pay for their periods of detention and for the information...

Yeah.

You are listening to Framework. My name is Patrick. Welcome to the program. It's raining pretty hard here in Põlgaste, southeast Estonia. Apparently it was snowing yesterday in some parts of Estonia. Odd weather for June, especially when a few weeks ago we were hovering around 30 degrees. But this is my last couple of days here, as I'm just about to hit the road again. Just back from several weeks in the Middle East. Now embarking on several weeks in the United Kingdom. In and out of London, and various other places as well. By the time you're hearing this, I'll have been there for quite a while, and will be approaching the end of my working stint at Glastonbury Festival. If you're in the UK, you can give us a shout. I'll be in and around the southeast until the 9th of July. Be nice to hear from Framework listeners. Hopefully the sound we're hearing now, all this rain falling from the sky, will not be a familiar one at the festival this year. In this edition, many quite long extracts being mixed. Sounds by Luis Antero, by Robin Parmar with David Callahan, by Martin Back, by Andreas Bick, by Nula, and a Framework introduction recorded for us by regular contributor Eric Boava.

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1: 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For more information, see orrpoesis.blogspot.si. 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

some great sounds for you in this edition. Both released and unreleased works. Unreleased works by Mark Namblar. The great nature recordist, who often works with his brother Olivier. This one is a solo work entitled Vosges, Voix Sauvage. A form of this was released online in a slightly different form. Also a recent field recording made here in Estonia by Taavi Tulev, whose works have been on the show in the past. This is Vaikne Lainetus Vilsandil. Another online release by Nula, whose work can be found at nula.cc, that's N-U-L-A. This most recent installment of his podcast series, entitled Various Mysteries,

taking a listen to several recent releases from the French label Bascaru. These are all CD releases. The latest from prolific regular to the program Simon Wetham. His release is entitled What Matters Is That It Matters. Another Framework regular, Emmanuel Mieville, has released Ethers on the label, or perhaps Ether. And from Japan, Yui Onodera has released Semi-Lattice. All this began with a Framework introduction recorded for us by another Framework regular, Martin Clark.